0: The fourth woman charged over alleged links to Islamic State will remain in custody after facing court over terrorism-related offences. The 34-year-old returned to Australia in September last year. Her two charges each carry a maximum prison sentence of 10 years. And Australian music legend John Farnham has confirmed he'll never sing or perform in public again after his battle with oral cancer. In air sport, round 12 AFL has kicked off with Hawthorn leading from the start and going on to beat St Kilda by 52 points. The New South Wales Blues have claimed the first series whitewash in women's origin history after beating the Maroons 12-4. And world number one Yannick Sinner's out of the French Open after suffering dizziness and heat-related cramps. The 24-year-old's lost to Argentine Juan Manuel Cerundolo. These stories and more today. This is Air News.
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4: In King Scrub, got some gravel debris to look out for Mount Mead Road at Ocean View Road. Also getting word through of a crash in Deception Bay for Webster Road at Roderick Street. Also seeing some delays for Gympie Road inbound through Castledine and through Chermside. Southpine Road inbound through Everton Park. Not too bad for the Deegan Deviation and both the bridges in and out of the peninsula. 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
2: In news headlines, I'm Lee Harrison. Making news today, fresh reports have emerged of a deal between the US and Iran pending the approval of President Donald Trump. Officials involved in the talks claim a memorandum of understanding to extend the ceasefire by 60 days has now been agreed upon. A man's died in a unit fire in Sydney's east. The South Coogee home was well alight when emergency services arrived. Firefighters extinguished the blaze, but the man died at the scene. The fourth woman charged over alleged links to Islamic State will remain in custody after facing court over terrorism-related offences. The 34-year-old returned to Australia in September last year. Her two charges each carry a maximum prison sentence of 10 years. An Australian music legend, John Farnham, has confirmed he'll never sing or perform in public again after his battle with oral cancer. In air sport, round 12 AFL has kicked off with Hawthorn leading from the start and going on to beat St Kilda by 52 points. The New South Wales Blues have claimed the first series whitewash in women's origin history after beating the Maroons 12-4. And world number one Yannick Sinner's out of the French Open after suffering dizziness and heat-related cramps. The 24-year-old's lost to Argentine Juan Manuel Cerundolo. These stories and more today. This is Air News.
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2: Hello there, I'm Sean Bindley. The head of the World Health Organization has landed in Kinshasa ahead of a visit to the east of the country affected by the Ebola outbreak. Tedros Adhanom Ghebreyesus has appealed to warring parties in the region to declare a ceasefire to let health workers do their job. He says he believes they can get on top of the outbreak, but acknowledges the concern of people in the region who are mistrusting of authorities.
3: The mistrust, we can see it, people are really worried, they're not understanding what's happening, and I think that could also affect the response. But I have faith.
2: The Weather Bureau will issue weather warnings later today as a severe cold front bears down on Perth and the Southwest Land Division. Winds and showers will start to increase tomorrow before the worst of the weather hits on Sunday afternoon and evening. There could be wind gusts of more than 85 kilometres an hour hitting the metro area. Meteorologist Jess Lingard says there's a chance of flooding on major roads, including the freeway.
4: Abnormally high tides because of the low pressure system sort of lifting the water, but also from the wind action of just wind just pushing up the river. So we end up seeing inundation around Barrack Street Jetty, that part of Riverside Drive, but also along the freeway northbound in Como, where the freeway is really close to the river.
2: A man has died when a truck slammed into a barrier on a highway on the border of New South Wales and Queensland. The incident occurred on the M1 at Tweed Heads just after 2 o'clock this morning, trapping the driver and killing the passenger at the scene. Paramedics treated the driver for serious injuries. He was taken to hospital. The highway remains closed in both directions. To South Australia, where two alleged high-end petrol thieves will face court today following separate arrests yesterday. Police arrested a 51-year-old Lewiston man at an Anglevale servo yesterday. He's facing charges of stealing $8,000 worth of fuel since October using three different vehicles. Last night, police arrested a 41-year-old man at Penfield Gardens. He's facing a range of driving offences and is a suspect in 70 fuel drive-offs over the past 9 months. Theo Ficari from the Association of Convenience Stores says these are extreme examples.
5: Most of the fuel theft that we see is opportunistic. Clearly, we've had about a 30% spike in the early sort of 6 to 8 weeks of this war in the Middle East. It's settled down a little bit.
2: A Gold Coast man will be extradited and face justice in Melbourne next week over one of Australia's most notorious robberies. The 78-year-old was taken into custody and appeared before Southport Magistrates Court yesterday. Police allege the man injured three men while robbing an Armour Guard cash transfer at a shopping centre in 1994. A national health survey has revealed a worrying knowledge gap, with most women unaware that dementia is their leading cause of death. The joint study by Jean Hales and Dementia Australia found only one in six women knew the statistic. Jean Hales, Chief Executive Dr. Sarah White, says most are also unaware that managing blood pressure and hearing loss can lower the risk.
6: Only 3 in 10 were able to answer correctly that having high blood pressure increases your risk. But blood pressure is something that we can manage. We can just get more women to know.
2: This is Air News.
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2: First leader tennis and the men's draw at the French Open has been turned on its head, as Air Sports' Paul Walsh reports.
12: World number 54 Juan Manuel Cerúndolo from Argentina has pulled off the biggest upset in tennis so far this year when he came back from two sets to love down to defeat the world number one Jannik Sinner in five sets, 3-6, 2-6, 7-5, 6-1, 6-1. After taking the first two sets and being 5-1 up in the third, Sinner complained of dizziness and dehydration under the hot Parisian sun, had to leave the courts momentarily and returned to lose the next three sets in emphatic style.
14: Today was just not meant to be. I think many things together caused this problem today. But again, it can happen. I just need my time now to process.
12: For the Aussies, Adam Walton and Kimberly Brewer were both defeated in their round two matches, while Daria Kasatkina progressed to the third round. Paul Walsh for Air Sport.
2: Hawthorn will request a please explain from the AFL following a disallowed goal from forward Nick Watson in last night's 52-point dismantling of St Kilda. Running in for a set shot after the second quarter siren, Watson believed he had kicked the Hawks' ninth consecutive goal, but it was overturned, with umpires having deemed he ran off his line. Coach Sam Mitchell says it's certainly something he's going to be asking the AFL about.
15: On the other side of the ground, as a right footer, there is absolutely no reason that a player would go wider to give themselves an advantage. I'm glad it was in a game that where individual tiny scores didn't matter.
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1: The Mango Hill Progress Association welcomes everyone to join them at their coffee and chat groups on the fourth Wednesday of each month from 9am to 10am at North Lakes. If you want more info and venue details, contact David on 0474 297 919. The Redcliffe Floral and Art Festival will burst with colour from Friday the 19th of June to Sunday the 21st of June. There's workshops, demonstrations and Devonshire teas across the 3 days. It's all on at St Peter the Fisherman Anglican Church, Lucinda Street in Clontarf.
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2: In news headlines, I'm Lee Harrison. Making news today, fresh reports have emerged of a deal between the US and Iran pending the approval of President Donald Trump. Officials involved in the talks claim a memorandum of understanding to extend the ceasefire by 60 days has now been agreed upon. A man's died in a unit fire in Sydney's east. The South Coogee home was well alight when emergency services arrived. Firefighters extinguished the blaze, but the man died at the scene. The fourth woman charged over alleged links to Islamic State will remain in custody after facing court over terrorism-related offences. The 34-year-old returned to Australia in September last year. Her two charges each carry a maximum prison sentence of 10 years. An Australian music legend, John Farnham, has confirmed he'll never sing or perform in public again after his battle with oral cancer. In air sport, round 12 AFL has kicked off with Hawthorn leading from the start and going on to beat St Kilda by 52 points. The New South Wales Blues have claimed the first series whitewash in women's origin history after beating the Maroons 12-4. And world number one Jannik Sinner's out of the French Open after suffering dizziness and heat-related cramps. The 24-year-old's lost to Argentine Juan Manuel Serrandolo. These stories and more today. This is Air News.
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2: In news headlines, I'm Lee Harrison. Making news today, fresh reports have emerged of a deal between the US and Iran pending the approval of President Donald Trump. Officials involved in the talks claim a memorandum of understanding to extend the ceasefire by 60 days has now been agreed upon. A man's died in a unit fire in Sydney's east. The South Coogee home was well alight when emergency services arrived. Firefighters extinguished the blaze, but the man died at the scene. The fourth woman charged over alleged links to Islamic State will remain in custody after facing court over terrorism-related offences. The 34-year-old returned to Australia in September last year. Her two charges each carry a maximum prison sentence of 10 years. An Australian music legend, John Farnham, has confirmed he'll never sing or perform in public again after his battle with oral cancer. In air sport, round 12 AFL has kicked off with Hawthorn leading from the start and going on to beat St Kilda by 52 points. The New South Wales Blues have claimed the first series whitewash in women's origin history after beating the Maroons 12-4. And world number one Yannick Sinner's out of the French Open after suffering dizziness and heat-related cramps. The 24-year-old's lost to Argentine Juan Manuel Cerundolo. These stories and more today. This is Air News.
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2: I'm Mark Dransfield. Federal opposition leader Angus Taylor says he stands by swearing at the Prime Minister, arguing he's reflecting community sentiment. Mr. Taylor slammed Anthony Albanese during a fiery question time over his changes to the tax system. Legislation's been introduced to adjust capital gains and negative gearing despite a backlash. Mr. Taylor says the PM's failing to recognise he's made a mistake.
3: I'm just expressing what I hear every single day when I'm out talking to small business people and farmers around the country. And frankly, the language they use is often a hell of a lot more colourful than the language I used in the Parliament yesterday.
2: Heads have rolled at KPMG after the auditing giant admitted it failed to properly investigate whistleblower reports. The company released a statement this morning confirming CEO Andrew Yates and another senior partner, Julian McPherson, were out over another incident where confidential client data was allegedly used to win business contracts. ASIC has announced it's investigating a number of auditors, prompting the company to reopen the whistleblower investigation. Kieran Pender from the Human Rights Law Centre says this should be a wake-up call for the government.
4: The biggest gap in the Australian whistleblowing landscape right now is the absence of a body to oversee and enforce whistleblowing laws and support whistleblowers. That's why we have for many years been calling on the federal government to establish a whistleblower protection authority, a one-stop shop to protect and support whistleblowers.
2: Police and Brisbane City Council officers have entered a camp set up by protesters at the city's Olympic Stadium site as the deadline for them to leave passes. Chloe Affleck reports.
5: Campers have been told to pack up their belongings and move on, with shovels set to break ground on a $3.6 billion Olympic Stadium on Monday. Indigenous protesters have been camping at Victoria Park for several months now and are refusing to leave, claiming the land is a historical Aboriginal gathering space. The group have lodged an application for cultural heritage protection with the federal government and are awaiting a decision. They've been given until this afternoon to get out of the park, with ownership of the land due to be transferred to the game's independent infrastructure authority on Monday. Chloe Affleck, Brisbane.
2: Air Health News and users of Ozempic are reporting bizarre irregularities in their hearing after drastic weight loss. Lee Harrison reports.
6: They call it Ozempic here, crackling, popping and echo-like voices, even hearing the sounds of your own organs. People who've been through dramatic weight loss using injectables are increasingly reporting what's known as patulous eustachian tube dysfunction. Experts have told News Corp sounds are amplified when the canal connecting the middle ear to the throat stays open as fat pads shrink, causing loss of structural support. Since 2023, GLP-1 users have lodged at least 9 hearing-related complaints with the Therapeutic Goods Administration. ENT surgeons say for some people, they're hearing noises in the ear every time they breathe. Lee Harrison, Air News.
2: And one of billionaire Jeff Bezos's Blue Origin New Glenn rockets has exploded on the launch pad during a tied-down test in Florida. Blue Origin says all personnel have been accounted for. This is Air News.
7: Delays on the Gateway Motorway, northbound through...
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2: In tennis, world number one Jannik Sinner is out of the French Open after suffering dizziness and leg cramps in the heat. The 24-year-old's lost to Argentine Juan Manuel Cerundolo after being within one game of closing out the match in straight sets. Meantime, Aussie Daria Kazatkina is into the third round. The 29-year-old defeated Switzerland Susan Bandecki, 7-5, 7-6. Kazatkina now psyching up to meet Aryna Sabalenka.
11: This is where I'm finding my confidence, you know, like little by little building up the, you know, my feeling on the court again. And I mean, on Saturday is going to be a huge challenge for for sure.
2: In Super Rugby, Reds fans will get a glimpse of the future when teenage star Trayvon Pritchard pulls on the fullback jersey tonight. The 19-year-old replaces Jock Campbell to face the Fijian Drua in just his second Super Rugby start. Reds skipper Fraser McGrath says he'll enjoy the challenge.
12: He's looking dangerous out there and super abrasive. You know, he's able to beat defenders easily and maintain his sort of composure in the collision. So I'm in for him at home as well. So in front of, I guess, his mum and his dad and his other siblings, it's going to be exciting.
2: Earlier, it's the Crusaders versus the Hurricanes in Christchurch. And the NBL schedule has been released for the upcoming season. The opening game will see NBA veteran Joe Ingles make his Melbourne United debut against the Adelaide 36ers at John Cain Arena on September 19. Australian Independent Radio News.
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13: Good afternoon. Multi-vehicle crash on the Bruce Highway northbound, blocking a couple of lanes after Palmerstone Road through Alimba. Delays are back to Lower King Street. Multi-vehicle crash on the Gateway northbound centre lane after Depot Road coming up through Deegan. Delays are back to Nudgee. Slow on Elizabeth Avenue coming through Clontarf in towards Kippering. Anzac Avenue slow all the way through to Rothwell. And a busy run too at the moment on Strathpine Road and also Gympie Road from Strathpine up towards Petrie. Great mates, big moments and even better value with Pizza Hut. 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
15: Yeah, a few clouds sticking around the Savo, dropping to 15 overnight. Fine and sunny tomorrow and a top of 23. A cool start on the way Sunday, just 13 degrees. The cool westerlies will continue as well, a top of 23. And if you're taking the dog for a walk down All Pass Parade in Shauncliffe, it's 21.
14: 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The Friday Run Home with Steve Dalton.

Yeah, 99.7 Bridge FM, Steve Dalton here, the Savo. Welcome to the Friday run home as you get set to knock off this afternoon. I've got plenty to get through before six this evening. We're going to turn back the clock and find out what happened today in music history with Radio Rewind. I've got your Friday flashback a little later. It's a bit chilly outside today. Dave from Brisbane Weather is here in about half an hour with your in-depth weather report. Nathan Ebert is here after four with your Bay and Fishing Rundown, and I'm going to be all over your Friday Arvo traffic with updates every half hour throughout the afternoon. And if you want to get in touch, drop me a text anytime, 0411 626 997 12 past 3. Let's get stuck into the Friday run home.

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Steve Dalton here till 6 o'clock. There is ELO. Hey, if you're looking to get out and about on the north side this weekend without spending a fortune, there's some really good community stuff happening right over the weekend. Over in Heiner Park in Capera tonight, they're doing a free outdoor movie screening of How to Train Your Dragon. Just bring a picnic rug and settle in under the stars. There's also the Queensland Running Cross Country event happening at 7th Brigade Park in Chermside. That's happening tomorrow. The Sandgate Environmental Walk is on again this weekend too, with local volunteers taking groups through the foreshore and wetlands area, talking about local wildlife, bird life and conservation around Moreton Bay. That's always a good one. And if you've got little kids, the Queensland Museum's Under 8s Day has heaps of hands-on activities and interactive fun for families this weekend as well. 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

0: 99.7 Bridge FM, 21 degrees outside. It's the Friday Run Home with Steve Dalton, wrapping up your workday. I'm going to check your weekend forecast with Dave from Brisbane Weather in 5 minutes, but we better see if it's fine on the roads first.
1: 99.7 Bridge FM traffic report, thanks to Northern Windscreens.
2: A multi-vehicle crash on the Bruce Highway northbound, blocking two lanes after Palmerstone Road through Alimba. Delays are back to Lower King Street. There's some slow going at the moment as you make your way along the Gateway northbound from Nudgee up towards the Pine Rivers Bridge. Heavy going too on Sandgate Road, heading through Virginia and up towards Boondall and Deegan. And Gympie Road slow from Chermside up to Aspley, again through Castledine all the way through to the Pine Rivers Bridge. And delays too on Gympie Road from Strathpine up towards Petrie. And Anzac Avenue really slow from Kippering all the way around towards Rothwell. 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

0: 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This is the Friday Run Home with Steve Dalton, 19-4. A little bit cooler today. A bit of a good drop of rain over the last few days to find out what was happening up there and what's happening in the next few days and beyond. It's a very good afternoon today from Brisbane Weather. G'day, mate.
1: Good afternoon, Steve. How are you?
0: Mate, doing really good. We had a, like I said, had a good drop over the last few days. How much did we get in the gauges around the place?
1: Brisbane on the other day, they got 43 millimetres. Some areas around Brisbane got 50, even 55 mils. But the average mill for Brisbane was about 43 millimetres. So it was some nice, good, heavy, steady falls from those storms.
0: Now, I know that we were thinking that it was going to last a little bit longer. Well, at least out here on the coast, it was meant to last most of the day. But it seemed to clear out by about 11:30. It was just a little bit early. Did that front come through a little bit cooler with those westerlies?
1: We've still got storms here down towards Ipswich, showers and storms late yesterday afternoon. The westerly started pushing through properly around 6, 7 o'clock last night.
0: And you could really notice it too. There was the sudden drop in temperature. You know, you don't like it, but I loved it. So I was sort of rubbing my
1: hands
0: together.
1: Some areas actually dropped about 5 degrees once that westerly pushed through. It was incredible.
0: All right, well, let's get on to the weekend. What are we looking at for the rest of today and, of course, the all-important weekend weather?
1: So the rest of today should be fine. The whole weekend, including next week, is going to be fine. Maximums are going to be in the low 20s. Maximum, the coolest day is going to be Monday with a maximum only 21. Minimums are going to be in the low to mid-teens. However, dropping down to about 11 degrees on Tuesday, that's what we're looking at this stage. Normally we get those, you know, really rugged up, cool changes by now. It's not happening yet. It will eventually happen. We just got to guess which day winter will be this year.
0: What about the rain? It's obviously, we all know that winter is the dry season and that wet stuff's been hanging on. You reckon that's the last of it?
1: That's the last of it for now. However, towards the mid-June, roughly, there looks like there's going to be a southeasterly onshore flow, which will increase showers, but nothing like we've had.
0: Okay. And temperature-wise, we're still heading for potentially warmer winter, aren't we?
1: Yeah, that's correct. We're definitely heading for the above-average winter temperatures. We're seeing that now, actually, and the El Nino hasn't been declared yet. We're starting to see that now. However, you know, we will still get cold mornings. We will still get cold days. You know, we'll still get a cold blast. Maybe still some snow for Stanthorpe. We'll wait and see. Snowfields will still get snow. Probably not as much as they normally get. But, yeah, we'll see what happens.
0: So when we're talking above average temperatures, how far are we talking? Are we talking, you know, half a degree or a degree or something
1: we're
0: a bit more significant than that?
1: Between up to about 3 degrees above average,
0: wow,
1: we're looking at it this day.
0: Yeah, okay, so that is a fair bit higher. I know that we talk about the average isn't really the average anymore, the normal's not the normal, but generally it's, you know, somewhere between a half to one and a half, so 3 degrees, that's a noticeable change. We're not talking 26, 27, 28 in the middle of winter, are we?
1: No, basically a lot of people don't realise it's got to be below 6 degrees, not zero, for it to snow if the conditions are right. So if it's 5 degrees, say, on average, when it's going to snow, like down in, you know, New England and New South Wales, where a lot of Queenslanders go to see the snow, all of a sudden it won't get down to 5. It'll probably get down to around 7, 8 degrees, you know. So, and the snow won't fall. So that's what we're looking at. So if your area averages maximum 21 during winter, then the average looks like it's going to be around, you know, 23, 24 degrees.
0: Okay, something to keep an eye on. Something else that we are keeping an eye on and tracking is, we touched on earlier, the Super El Nino. When do we reckon we're going to be right into the teeth of that?
1: The Northern Hemisphere, the United States, will probably call it next month, I reckon. I reckon the bomb will call it by July, August at the latest. There is some worries and concerns because the Nino 3.4, the highest it's ever got, I think, was plus 2.4 degrees. We're looking at around 3 degrees, possibly 3.2. Some models, I'm not even going to mention, are taking it even higher than that. Unlikely, but we'll see what happens.
0: Okay, yeah, and we will continue to track that, as we will track your Facebook page, which is called Brisbane Weather. All the latest details are there, and you can tune in here 3:40 every Friday afternoon to hear us live. And Dave, have a great weekend, and enjoy your new married life. It's, what, the second week now?
1: Yeah, second week and loving it. So.
0: Oh, that's good. I'd be a bit worried if you said, ah, 2 weeks in, I've you know, kind of had enough of this. So that's good to hear. We'll chat again next week.
1: You have a great week, Steve.
0: Thanks, mate. It is 14 to 4.

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2: I'm Mark Dransfield. The Greens are again pushing for a rent freeze after property groups predicted rents would increase as a result of the government's tax changes. Research commissioned by Master Builders, the Property Council and Housing Industry Association claim rents will rise by $9 a week. It follows the introduction of legislation designed to rein in capital gains and negative gearing concessions. But Greens Senator David Shoebridge says the government's reforms don't go far enough.
3: Any landlord who is coming out as a result of this to raise rents is a plain gouger. If you want a proof positive about why this package should have also included protection for renters, we are getting it today.
2: A fresh scandal is brewing for auditing giant KPMG. Its CEO forced to resign after the company discreetly shut down an internal whistleblower investigation. Christy Cooper reports.
4: KPMG is one of the world's biggest auditing companies. Australian CEO Andrew Yates and senior auditor Julian McPherson have been given the axe the same day as ASIC confirmed they're investigating several registered auditors for misconduct. The financial giant is facing a growing list of allegations, including using confidential client data to win contracts, billing fraud, and conflicts of interest. The company released a statement apologising to the whistleblower, admitting they failed to properly investigate disclosures. Kieran Pender from the Human Rights Law Centre says this should be a wake-up call to corporations and the government.
5: We have for many years been calling on the federal government to establish a whistleblower protection authority, a one-stop shop to protect and support whistleblowers.
4: Christy Cooper, Melbourne.
2: Police have begun dismantling an Olympics protest camp in Brisbane's Victoria Park, and two people have reportedly been arrested. Miranda Workman has details.
6: Officers have been on the site to remove protesters who had pitched an Aboriginal tent embassy in a bid to disrupt construction of the Brisbane 2032 stadium next week. Scenes became chaotic as around 40 officers arrived to pack the tents and move the group on. Firefighters and officers on motorbikes are also on the scene. One group is believed to have left the park peacefully, but another, larger one, is refusing to move. Miranda Workman in Brisbane.
2: A Sydney man who worked as a podiatrist, despite never completing his degree, has been sentenced to 2 years jail and ordered to pay almost $52,000 in legal costs. The nation's health regulator found David Nasser managed to secure contracts with businesses supporting aged care facilities and in-home care services using fake registration certificates. Advocates are calling for more public education programs after a survey showed widespread confusion about dementia risks in women. It found only one in six women knows dementia was their leading cause of death, with most also unaware factors like blood pressure can also contribute. Dr. Sarah White, chief executive of the Jean Hales for Women's Health not-for-profit, says the government has a role to play.
7: Continuing that great work in smoking, encouraging people to go and see their doctor about blood pressure. There is some really low-hanging fruit that the government could just do some policy tweaks tomorrow to help address these modifiable risk factors.
2: This is AIR News.
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2: The Melbourne Storm aren't worrying about which Roosters will be backing up from Origin tomorrow night. The Roosters had six players feature in Game 1 on Wednesday night. Storm coach Craig Bellamy says there's no point wasting time trying to work out their opponent's lineup.
10: We're just concerned with ourselves about with as far as our Origin players go. And we'll see, you know,
11: whether we think it's a good idea for them to play or not.
2: Tonight, the Sea Eagles face the Sharks with both sides hit by Origin. AFL and Carlton will have Jacob Wietering back on deck for tonight's clash with Geelong. Sarah Patterson reports.
12: Wietering returns after missing a week with a calf injury, while Blake Akers comes in for his first game of 2026. Tanner Broome returns for the Cats after being rested last week. Elsewhere, Sydney will rest in-form ruckman Brodie Grundy for tomorrow's game against Richmond, while injury has sidelined skipper Callum Mills. Sarah Patterson, S Sport.
2: And in cricket news, former international player David Hussey is stepping down as Victoria's head of men's cricket after 4 years in the job. He leaves after overseeing a strong period for the men's state team, in which they made three Shield finals and then a national one-day final, but did not win the title. Australian Independent Radio News.
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13: Delays on the gateway from Nudgee to the Pine Rivers Bridge. Sangay Road, a little patchy through Clayfield and Boondall up towards Deegan. Heavy going on Gympie Road through Aspley and from Castleline all the way through to the Bruce Highway, which is really slow all the way up to Burpengary. Delays on Elizabeth Avenue and Anzac Avenue through Kippering all the way around towards Rothwell and South Pine Road on the build now, heading up through Everton Park. 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
14: Satellite weather.
15: Yeah, a few clouds sticking around. The Savo dropping to 15 overnight. Fine and sunny tomorrow, and it's off at 23. A cool start for Sunday, just 13 degrees. Cold westerlies will continue as well, a top of 23. If you're heading down the Hornibrook, it's 20 degrees.
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Steve Dalton here till 6 o'clock. Still to come, Radio Rewind, that's only a few minutes away, and Friday Flashback after 5. This week, the year is 1971. That's where we're heading. But before we get there, I want you to tell me your memories of 71. Marriages, jobs, cars, the whole lot. Let's open up the time capsule to 1971. Jump on the text line 0411 626 997. 14 to 4.

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Steve Dalton here till 6 this afternoon, time for Radio Rewind, where we crank the clock back and see what happened on this day in rock history. May 29, back in 1973, Led Zeppelin kicked off their massive US tour in Atlanta. It was a tour that would go on to break attendance records across America. And at the height of Zeppelin mania, fans were lining up for days just to grab tickets. On this day in 1982, Asia hit number one on the US album charts with their self-titled debut album. The supergroup, featuring members of Yes, King Crimson and Emerson, Lake and Palmer, absolutely exploded with tracks like Heat of the Moment. And in 1991, rock fans got their first taste of what would become one of the biggest albums of the decade, when Pearl Jam began recording 10 at London Bridge Studios in Seattle. That album would go on to define the grunge era. Also, on this day in 2005, System of a Down debuted at number one with their US chart topper Mesmerize, proving heavy rock was still dominating mainstream music in the 2000s. A couple of notable rock birthdays for May 29 as well. Noel Gallagher from Oasis turned another year older today, the man behind Wonderwall.

You know that guy. Don't look back in anger, and plenty of famous rock and roll attitude too. And celebrating today is Melissa Etheridge, known for powerhouse rock tracks like Bring Me Some Water and I'm the Only One. May 29, 1991, this song was in the top 10. Here's Rod Stewart at the Friday Run Home. 24 past

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1: A big crash on the Bruce Highway blocked a couple of left lanes for quite some time up around Alimba. Still big delays all the way back down the Bruce Highway, all the way back down the gateway now to Nudgee. Gympie Road, that's all the way back to Chermside. Even some slow conditions too on Deception Bay Road getting onto the Bruce Highway. Also on Morayfield Road through Morayfield in towards Caboolture. And some big delays too at the moment as you make your way off the Bruce Highway onto Lower King Street. And a busy run too at the moment along Pumicestone Road as you try and get back onto the Bruce Highway. Great mates, big moments and even better value with Pizza Hut. 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

Yeah, some classic Bon Jovi to start the weekend here at the Friday Run Home. 24 minutes to 5. Still taking your texts and a whole heap coming in on the text line 0411 626 997. After 5, our Friday flashback, we're back to 1971. I've got a whole heap to get through. I'll get through, or get to them, very, very soon. But up next, we're talking fishing, we're talking bay, talking crabs and prawns, the whole lot. Nathan Ebert's here with your Bay and Fishing Report. Right after this, here's 30 seconds to

0: 99.7 Bridge FM, the Friday run home. We're getting closer to the weekend. It's just about here at 19 minutes to 5. If you're planning on getting out and about, getting on the water and dropping in a line, you're going to want to hear from this guy. It's Nathan Ebert from T-Buns. G'day, mate.
1: G'day, mate. How are we?
0: We're doing really good. What's happening out on the fishing front this weekend?
1: All righty. Well, first of all, both Saturday and Sunday look pretty identical in regards to weather. We look like we're going to have a wind pattern of around about 15 to 20 knots coming from the west, seas at around about a metre. As I said, that is going to be a consistent pattern that we do see for both Saturday and Sunday. In saying that also as well, guys, as you'd be aware, we've recently had a lot of rain. With that rain, flash flooding, etc., it also means that there is sort of, you know, hidden debris, hazards and those sort of things in the water. So if you are heading out on the water this weekend, obviously with those winds, it's not going to be appropriate to hit the open bay. But if you are hitting the sheltered waters like the rivers and creeks, do keep in mind that there is obviously going to be debris and hazards that are potentially going to be in that water. So just think of safe boating when you are in that situation. Also, while we are on the topic of the rain has also increased the shark activity. So just also keep that in mind also, and just keep safe when you are out there fishing. With this westerly wind pattern, we do expect to see the water also clean up as well. If the wind's coming from the west, it does really provide our coastlines, our river systems, our creeks, our bay with a really good clean up from the storms and the unwanted weather. And it will also help push some of our winter species into the bay and really activate those species. Let's go on to the fishing, the snapper. The reports of the snapper from the last week or two have been coming in still from Palestine Passage. The odd one has still been coming in from the Redcliffe foreshores. There has been a few reports coming in from Curtin Artificial Reef and Harry Atkinson's Artificial Reef, Morden Bay. Both Mud and Green Island are still holding really good snapper in the shallows around both islands. Port of Brisbane, or lower reaches of the Brisbane River, there's also been reports of a few snapper coming from there. Threadfin salmon. The threadfin salmon at the moment, the reports of the threadfin have only been coming in from the lower reaches of the Brisbane River, anywhere from the Port of Brisbane up to around about the Gateway Bridge. Flathead. The flathead reports have been coming in from Palmerstone Passage, Redcliffe foreshores, Hayes Inlet, all throughout the Pine River. Pine River's actually been fishing really, really well for the flathead over the last week or two. The lower reaches of the Brisbane River, and also there have been a few reports still coming in from the Wynnum Manly foreshores. Jewfish. The jewfish, the reports of the jewfish have dropped back a little bit this week, but after this rain, I do expect the jewfish activity to increase over the coming days. Palmerstone Passage has been producing a few jewfish. The lower reaches of the Pine River, the whole Pine River was actually fishing pretty well for jewies about a week or two ago, but they have only been reported in the lower reaches this week. And then also the mouth of the Brisbane River, Port of Brisbane, has also been fishing quite well for your jewfish. The tailor activity over the last week or two has been a little bit quieter, with the only report coming in from Wynnum Manly foreshores at the entrance of Manly Boat Harbour. But once again, after this wind drops off, I do expect the tailor activity to increase. Grunter. The reports of grunter have been coming in from the Pine River and also from the lower reaches of the Brisbane River, Port of Brisbane. Also, as well, with this colder weather kicking in, I do expect the grunter activity to increase. Long-tail tuna. No real solid reports of long-tail tuna over the last week or two. There has been the odd report, and that has been coming in from the northern area of the bay, but there is no exact location. Tiger squid. The tiger squid have now really, really started to show up. And with this westerly wind and the water cleaning up, I do expect the activity of the tiger squid and the tiger squid season to really kick in the next week or two. The tiger squid at the moment can be found throughout Moreton Bay. The best areas targeting is going to be the Redcliffe foreshores, jetties and those sort of things around the Redcliffe area. In the shallows around some of your main islands throughout Moreton Bay, also the shallows off Moreton Island, shallows and the weed beds around Mud Island, Green Island, and then also along the foreshores over at Stradbroke Island and Midpoint and those sort of areas. But as I did say, with this westerly wind pattern and also the westerlies cooling down the weather a little bit, the squid activity should well and truly increase. Whiting. The whiting, there hasn't been any reports from Mount White over the last week or two. That's probably to do with the weather that we have been seeing. Doesn't necessarily mean the whiting aren't there. But most of the reports of the whiting have been coming in from areas in close to shore, especially around the Redcliffe area and the Wynnum Manly area. And if you are targeting those winter whiting, most of them have been caught in anywhere from around about 1.5 metres of water to 4 metres of water. The crabs, with this rain, it has actually really kicked on the crabbing. We wouldn't expect to see the activity as good as we're seeing it at the moment at this time of year with the cold. But the rain has definitely pushed the crabs about. So any of the common crabbing locations like Palmerstone Passage, Pine River, Brisbane River, all those sort of areas, they're definitely going to be producing your mud crabs. The mud crab activity since this rain has really increased. sand crab activity, not so much, but there has been a few reports from sand crab, coming in from the Palmerstone Passage. Other than that, guys, that's the report for this week. And if you are heading out there, do stay safe, as I did say, with this weather.
0: Mate, just quickly before we go, you did mention about the increased shark activity. Now, is that something that you really need to keep an eye on really close to the shore? Like if you're, you know, really weird and want to go for a swim when it's cold, is it something that's going to be close to the shore?
1: Definitely keeping an eye in close, keeping an eye out wide everywhere, you know, no matter how deep the water is, doesn't stop the sharks coming in, how deep or shallow for that matter. You know, personally, myself, when I have been involved in search and rescues and that sort of thing, we have been in scoping out islands or, you know, some of the rubble and reefs and that sort of thing around islands. I've seen sharks in, you know, in a metre of water. They're not scared, put it that way. And, yeah, especially with this rain, they have fired up a bit because of the amount of fresh water that is about. So with the fresh water means they are in hunting mode. So anything that's moving, swimming or anything like that in front of them could be a potential hazard.
0: Okay, something to keep an eye on. Thanks, mate. Another comprehensive report, like always. Have a great weekend, and we will chat again next week.
1: Chat next week. Enjoy your weekend, guys.
0: It is 13 minutes to 5. This is the Friday Run Home with Steve Dalton. I'm going to get to the text line next. We're heading to 1971. I want to know what you were doing back then, what you remember. Stick around. 0411 66 997 if you want to join the party.

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7: Yeah, it's 6 to 5. Steve Dalton here till 6 o'clock this afternoon. And after 5, we're heading to 1971. That is your Friday flashback. Got a few things installed for you there. But I've asked you to open up the 71 time capsule, 0411 66 997. Memories of that year. Denise at Chermside says, got married in 1971. It's John's in Clayfield. Reception was the local bowls club and the entire wedding cost us under $900. Yeah, you wouldn't get much for that these days. Alan at Aspley said 1971 was the year Dad finally let me borrow the Kingswood, took my girlfriend to the drive-in, reversed into a pole of the speaker. Yeah, okay, cool. Gary at Zulmia, I remember saving up all year to buy a stereo. Lynn at Redcliffe, had my first baby in 1971 and the hospital told dads they weren't allowed in the delivery room. My husband sat outside chain smoking for 6 hours. You can't do that these days in hospitals either. And Daryl said my dad came home from Vietnam for the second time after 21 2 1-year stints. It's no comma there. 2 1-year stints. Thanks, Daryl.

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2: I'm Mark Dransfield. The Federal Opposition says the Royal Commission into Anti-Semitism should be able to examine the government's funding of security agencies. The government tried to gag the commission from considering certain material, citing cabinet confidentiality. It's understood the documents show intelligence agencies had fewer resources in the lead-up to the Bondi Beach terror attack. Shadow Home Affairs spokesman John O'Donoghue has told Sky News the commission must consider cabinet deliberations.
3: There is precedence for this sort of information having been released to a Royal Commission under negotiated circumstances. So I hope that the government does the right thing and doesn't hide this information from the public or the Commission.
2: Former rugby league star Gary Sullivan will face court over one of Australia's most infamous cold case robberies after being taken into custody on the Gold Coast

0: Lachlan Gray has details.
1: Once a Newtown jet staple who represented Australia, 78-year-old Sullivan is believed to be the architect of the 1994 Armaguard heist, an armed robbery which saw a lone gunman injure three people before making off with bags of cash from a Melbourne shopping centre. A joint operation uncovered new information leading to his arrest this week, with the Southport magistrate approving his extradition to Melbourne. Sullivan turned to crime after his rugby league career and famously escaped from prison in 1993. Police believe he's lived quietly on the Gold Coast since the heist. He's now facing multiple charges and the rest of his life behind bars. Lachlan Gray reporting.
0: Tasmania police have charged the 15-year-old Hobart boy with over a dozen charges, including burglary, stealing a motor vehicle and trespassing. Police will allege the burglaries related to a golf club plus service stations and a retail business. Alcohol and collector cards were among items allegedly stolen using a stolen car. The consumer watchdog is for the first time taking an online marketplace to the federal court over alleged product safety failures. The ACCC alleges Amazon Australia sold a backpack designed for children that included a light-up unicorn toy powered by button batteries. Chairperson Katrina Lowe says this product failed to comply with mandatory warning labels, which is in contravention of Australian consumer law.
2: Button batteries are extremely dangerous to children if swallowed. They can become stuck in a child's throat and result in serious lifelong injuries.
0: An Australian cave diver is on his way to central Laos to assist a high-stakes mission to rescue a group of villagers trapped inside a flooded cave. Five of the seven miners were found alive more than a week after becoming trapped. Adelaide diver Josh Richards is assisting in the operation to extract the men from the flooded underground passage. Broadcaster and musician James Valentine has been honoured by family, friends and dignitaries, including the Governor-General, at a public memorial in Sydney. He passed away last month using voluntary assisted dying after a battle with cancer. He was 64. His daughter Ruby says her father led the way in showing her how to live with compassion and empathy.
3: Anything I do from this point onward is because he taught me strength and endurance, and that a life focused on joy is the best way forward. I'll miss him every day.
0: This is Air News.
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0: First to tennis, and the heat is being turned up at the French Open in more ways than one, as Air Sport's Paul Walsh reports.
10: With the surprise exit of Jannik Sinner from the men's tour, the door now opens widely for the top 10 survivors, Felix Auger-Aliassime, Alexander Zverev, Flavio Cabolli and Australia's Alex de Minaur, to secure their first Grand Slam title, while the veteran Novak Djokovic has the opportunity to claim that elusive 25th Slam victory. For the Demon, the task starts tonight when he takes on the world number 27 Jakub Mencik from the Czech Republic, a player who had to be wheeled off the court after his last match, but insists he's ready to go.
11: I'm doing pretty well here, feeling really good, in a good form, so I will do my best to keep fighting.
10: Iga Swiatek, Mia Andreeva, Djokovic and Zverev will all be on court tonight, looking to book their places in the round of 16. Paul Walsh for Air Sport.
0: AFL, and Carlton will have Jacob Wietering back on deck for tonight's clash with Geelong. In NRL, Knights coach Justin Holbrook has confirmed Kalyn Ponga will play against the Eels tomorrow after he was sent off in State of Origin 1. Tonight, the Sea Eagles face the Sharks. And Lionel Messi will next month join Cristiano Ronaldo as the only player to feature at six men's FIFA World Cups after being named to captain title holders Argentina. Australian Independent Radio News.
12: 99.7 Bridge FM Traffic Report. Thanks to Northern Windscreens. Watch your step on the Bruce Highway northbound with a ladder in the shoulder just before Johnson Road heading through Beerburrum. Some big delays on the gateway northbound from Nudgee up to the Pine Rivers Bridge onto the Bruce Highway and all the way up towards Burpengary and all the way up through to Caboolture as well after an earlier crash, and some delays to be had too on Gympie Road through Chermside heading up through Bald Hills towards the Bruce Highway as well. 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
14: Yeah, we've got a few clouds sticking around the Savo, dropping to 15 overnight, fine and sunny tomorrow, and a top of 23. Cool start for Sunday, just 13 degrees. Cold westerlies will continue as well, top of 23. And if you're stuck in the Anzac Avenue traffic, it's 19 degrees.
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do with some muffins this time of the day. There is Martha in the muffins here at the Friday Run Home. Steve Dalton here till 6, 10 past 5. Big hour still to come. Radiohead, LRB and Adam Lambert all coming up before 6. Also doing your Friday flashback. The year is 1971. Still taking those texts to 0411 626 997. I'll try and get through all of them this afternoon. But first, let's get some action from Def Leppard here at 99.7 Bridge FM while I have a coffee.

99.7 Bridge FM, the Friday run home as we run into the weekend. Steve Dalton here this afternoon, and your Friday flashback is not far away. A whole heap of calls because, and texts actually, and it seemed to have hit a chord this week because 1971 is a big year for you. Flooding on the text line, that's what we've got. And you can tell me what you're up to, what you remember. 0411 66 997. Robert Stafford said it was the year he became an apprentice butcher at Stafford. First day on the job, I fainted clean onto the sawdust floor. That's not a good start, is it, Rob? Colin at Nunda said it was the year me and a mate hitchhiked from Brisbane to Sydney to see a concert. Mum thought we were staying at his auntie's place. We slept on the beach. Yeah, I'm sure lots of kids did that those days. Maureen in Brackenridge said, I bought my first house in Brackenridge in 1971 for 14 grand. People told us we were crazy moving that far out of town. Well, Maureen, if you were still there now, or if you are still there now, you're probably sitting high and dry with a 14 grand outlay for something over probably a million these days. Plenty more text to get through, but coming up next, we're going to get into that Friday flashback song. First, let's get some Pat Benatar on your radio. 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

99.7 Bridge FM, the Friday run home. It's going to look like paradise over the weekend. There's David Lee Roth. Some cool mornings coming up, 15 tomorrow, 13 on Sunday, tops at 23, fine and sunny. A bit of a windy couple of days over the weekend, but nothing much to complain about. Just enjoy not having to work for a couple of days. Right now, time for your Friday flashback. This week, we're winding the clock back to 1971, and you'll probably remember Australia was a very different place. Colour TV still hadn't arrived yet. Most families only had one phone in the house and it was stuck to the wall. And if you wanted to change the channel, you were the remote control. 1971 was the year cigarette ads were everywhere. Holden Taranas ruled the roads and Sunday drives were still considered a big day out. And it was the year the first Maccas opened in Australia too. The music scene was massive. Daddy Cool had everyone singing Eagle Rock. Bands like Sherbet and Spectrum were becoming household names. At the movies, Aussies were heading to see Willy Wonka and the Chocolate Factory, while on TV, programs like Number 96 were about to completely shake things up. And sport, well, the South Sydney Rabbitohs won the Rugby League Premiership in 1971, while Hawthorn took out the VFL Grand Final, beating St Kilda by 7 points. And kids everywhere were out in the backyard trying to take screamers in bare feet before the streetlights came on. So wherever 1971 takes you today, maybe your first job, first car, first date, or just memories of simpler times, here's one that was climbing the charts right around then from a bloke who'd just stepped out on his own from the Beatles. It's Paul McCartney and Another Day, your Friday flashback here at the Friday Run Home. If-

0: 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Thanks to Northern Windscreens.
1: A multi-vehicle crash on the Bruce Highway northbound, blocking a lane before Red Road through Beerburrum, has delays all the way back to Alimba. Gateway northbound is still quite slow from Deegan up to the Pine Rivers Bridge through Murrumba Downs and between North Lakes and Alimba after that first crash. Got some slow going too on Gympie Road as you make your way up through Chermside and up through Castledine up towards the Pine Rivers Bridge. 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

0: Friday run home. There is the Goo Goo Dolls to kickstart your weekend. Steve Dalton here. 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Whatever you're doing over the weekend, rug up, stay warm, stay safe, and I will see you Monday for lunch.
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2: I'm Mark Dransfield. The federal government's changes to negative gearing and capital gains tax will reportedly push up rents by as much as $477 a year. New modelling also predicts the reforms will lead to a reduction in new home builds. Will Frogley from Master Builders South Australia says the study findings are concerning.
3: The modelling finds that over the next 4 years, the federal budget will cause new housing supply to fall by over 8,700 homes, rents to increase by up to $9 per week, a reduction in economic growth of $864 million, and construction jobs across the country to reduce by more than 3,000.

0: than 800.
1: The federal government has secured the first of three commercial ships in a pilot program to assemble a strategic maritime fleet. The 175-metre-long cargo ship will be used to deliver essential supplies during disruption events. Its procurement responds to a 2023 report that highlighted dwindling maritime assets for use in emergencies. A fresh scandal is brewing for auditing giant KPMG, its CEO forced to resign after the company discreetly shut down an internal whistleblower investigation. Christy Cooper reports.
2: KPMG is one of the world's biggest auditing companies. Australian CEO Andrew Yates and senior auditor Julian McPherson have been given the axe the same day ASIC confirmed they're investigating several registered auditors for misconduct. The financial giant is facing a growing list of allegations, including using confidential client data to win contracts, billing fraud, and conflicts of interest. The company released a statement apologising to the whistleblower, admitting they failed to properly investigate disclosures. Kieran Pender from the Human Rights Law Centre says this should be a wake-up call to corporations and the government.
3: We have for many years been calling on the federal government to establish a whistleblower protection authority, a one-stop shop to protect and support whistleblowers.
2: Christy Cooper, Melbourne.
1: The Weather Bureau's forecasting a one-in-five-year winter storm for southwest WA this weekend. The unusually strong system is due to cross from Geraldton southwards Saturday night through to Monday morning. Winds up to 125 kilometres an hour are forecast along the west coast, with possible 8-metre offshore waves. The Bureau's James Ashley says people should be prepared.
4: This winter system is unusually strong. It's the type of system we don't see very often in the southwest of WA. It's likely to be the strongest winter system we see this year, and maybe the sort of system we only see every 4 or 5 years or so.
1: Celine Dion is among the big names announced for a star-studded fundraising concert in honour of John Farnham. Alex Riddell reports.
5: John Farnham retired from public life after being treated for mouth cancer in 2024. On September 20, superstar Celine Dion, Hugh Jackman, Keith Urban and Richard Marx will co-headline a mega concert and tribute show to the Australian singing legend. Tickets to the show, the songs of John Farnham, a living legend, will go on sale on June 2. The event will raise funds for Head and Neck Cancer Australia. Alex Riddell, Melbourne.
1: Finally, to the Australian share market, the All Ords has closed up 145 at 89.65. One Australian dollar is buying 71.46 US cents. This is AIR News. Parramatta coach Jason Riles insists there's no hard feelings towards the Blues despite Mitchell Moses' latest injury setback. The Eels skipper was ruled out of Origin 1 after injuring his hamstring, the second year in a row he's been injured while in Blues camp. Riles says Moses is just unlucky.
6: And it's got nothing to do with what they're doing in the camp. It's, we get a lot of feedback on what they do and their GPS and that type of thing, and there was nothing that sort of stood out to us as to why. It was just a bad luck. And, so we just get it better and we move on.
1: Tonight, the Sea Eagles face the Sharks. AFL and Eagles coach Andrew McWalter is choosing to embrace the favourites label heading into Sunday's clash with Essendon at Optus Stadium. The last time West Coast went into a game odds on was in round 8 when they lost to Richmond. McWalter says it's a positive sign, but anything can happen on game day.
7: It's a good thing. The bookies don't get it wrong too often. There's a reason why they do their odds. So, the game starts at zero, and we have to bring what we've brought the last few weeks in terms of our effort, intent, our defensive system.
1: Tonight it's Carlton taking on Geelong. And in tennis, Daria Kasatkina has set up a meeting with world number one Aryna Sabalenka, winning through to the third round at the French Open. Kasatkina and Alex de Minaur are the only Aussies left in the singles draw at Roland Garros, with the Demon taking on Jakob Mensik tonight. Australian Independent Radio News.
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9: Bus and car collision on Stafford Road, eastbound in the right lane, just before Webster Road as you make your way through Stafford. Got a multi-vehicle crash on the Bruce Highway northbound through Beer Bar. I'm just wrapping up now, but big delays all the way back to Caboolture and back through North Lakes and Dakabin as well after an earlier crash through Alimba. Delays on the gateway starting to ease. Gympie Road is still fairly slow though. As you make your way north out of town, you'll find it's pretty slow at the moment as you head up towards the Pine Rivers Bridge. 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
9: D
0: the weather for the Brisbane northern suburbs and the Redcliffe Peninsula. Mostly clear tonight, down to a low of 15 and a maximum of 23 tomorrow, and sunny. On Sunday, minimum 15, a maximum of 23. On Monday, the same, 12 to 21 and sunny. For those people heading out in the bay, high tide tonight, the Brisbane Bar at 8:38 p.m, 2.43. Westerly winds 15 to 20 knots, increasing to 25 knots in the southern part of the bay. Seas 1 to 1.5 metres, decreasing to 1 metre in the evening. On a Saturday, low tide at 3:07 a.m, 0.72. A high tide at 8:30, 1.86. A low in the afternoon at 2:37 p.m, 0.48. A high tomorrow evening at 9:14, 2.47. Winds westerly, winds 15, 20 knots, seas around 1 metre. On Sunday, it's a full moon, Sunday night. Low tide at 3:48 a.m, 0.70. A high tide at 9:09 a.m, 1.82. A low in the afternoon at 3:10 p.m, 0.48. And a high tide at 9:48. Sunday evening, 2.47. It's currently 18 degrees here on the peninsula here at the studio. 17 degrees there in the Brisbane River at Newstead. Out there at Joiner, it's 18 degrees. 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

There we go, John Cougar Mellencamp and playing with fire here on 97 BGFM. Well, they'll be playing with fire tomorrow afternoon out there at Daybra. Host Plus Cup comes to Daybra tomorrow afternoon. Ipswich Jets take on the Western Clydesdales at 10 minutes past 2 at the Daybra to Peter Albrough Oval. But before that at noon, the Cowgirls take on Carina Tigers at 12 p.m. Then stick around after the Host Plus Cup game to see the Division 1 Open Men's Cowboys taking on Brisbane Natives at 4 p.m. As I said, kick-off at 12 noon for the girls, 2 p.m. to 10 p.m. for the Ipswich Jets and Western Clydesdales in Queensland Host Plus Cup, and Division 1 Men Cowboys taking on Brisbane Natives. All happening out there at Daybra tomorrow afternoon.

0: There we go. Great Brisbane band, Shepherd and Geronimo here on 99.7 Bridge FM. And this man we haven't spoken for a couple of weeks, the Redcliffe Dolphins media manager, Trad McLean. Good evening, Trad.
1: G'day, Bertie. How you going, mate?
0: Good, mate. Good. You're doing it a bit tough up there at the Caloundra Races. A little bit cool, I suppose. But unlike the Dolphins, on a hot streak at the moment, 4 on a trot. It's never been done in a club's short history. But, yeah, playing great football.
1: Yeah, mate, we're going pretty well. We've probably, you know, had our side in, you know, for a few of those weeks. And people probably need to remember that before those 4 weeks. You know, we lost to Penrith by a point and the Warriors by 2 points, so the top two teams in the comp. So, yeah, mate, we're going along nicely at the moment. There's a long way to go, but we're certainly doing well.
0: Yeah, their last win was 30-22 over Canberra down there. They led 22-16 half time. Physical second half, and Canberra come at you pretty hard, but then the try in the 69th minute was a one-act affair by Brad Schneider and the conversion by Jermaine Osoka took the wind out of Canberra.
1: Yeah, look, Brad Schneider's one of those blokes. Like, you know, I suppose we kind of bought him as a backup half or hooker, and obviously, Cody Nicarima was out. I mean, the amazing thing was we had 7 starting players out because obviously those Origin players were out, and we went out and did the, just did the business against them. It's a really, really good sign for our team. I think a lot of the younger players are starting to play better, and we're really building into what I think is, you know, a bit of a premiership threat. So yeah, we're pretty happy with how things are going.
0: Yeah, the debut of the Redcliffe junior, Brian Pugno, he certainly did his job there for you in the centres.
1: Yeah, look, he's only 18, that kid. He broke the record for the youngest Dolphin ever, and which was Isaiah Katoa, who's a pretty handy player in the NRL now. So I think someone like that who makes a debut when they're 18 and does a job shows you that he's going to be someone we need to look out for in the future. So, yeah, it was a really good night for the club, especially going down to Canberra. It was cold. We had a lot of players out. We debuted a kid and come away with the win anyway.
0: Yeah, Trey Fuller back in the side. He had one of those games, a different style of game, and the winger as well, the Tevita Nafu'u, he's got a try-scoring record pretty well in the Dolphins' side, and when he plays, he scores a try. So it's handy to have.
1: Yeah, look, I think what people can see is that we've built some depth over the last 3 years. You know, maybe when you think about the first year or so, we probably had, you know, we might have had 12 or 15 good players. 3 years later, you know, I think we've got 20 to 25 good players. So when people have come out, the other players can come back in and they can do the job. And, I think we're starting to show people that, you know, we can beat anyone on our day.
0: Certainly have you. As I said, you've won the last 4. The next 2 weekend, you've got a bye this weekend, but the next 2 against Townsville up there in Cowboys up there in Townsville next weekend, the Queensland Day clash, and then round 15, the Friday night clash for the Arthur Beetson Cup on the June 12th. That's another big game.
1: Yeah, no doubt. Look, the Cowboys have been going really well, but I don't think we have any fears going to play against them. We'll go up to Townsville. It's actually the one ground we've never lost at, so let's hope we can keep that going. And then you play the Roosters at home. Like, that's going to be a Friday night Suncorp Stadium where we want people to come along, because I think people need to realise that we're a serious team in this competition, and there's a chance for some good times, you know, as this season goes on, if they can get behind us.
0: Righto, Trad, thanks for that. I might catch you again next Friday night. Well, you'll be in Townsville, I suppose, next Friday, so we'll see how we go. But, yeah, no, good luck over the weekend up there in Townsville next weekend, then against the Roosters on June 6th.
1: Thanks, Bernie. You can call me any time, mate.
0: Thanks, Trad. Thank you.
1: Bye.
0: Bye.

we go. A bit of REM, a radical eye movement. Man on the Moon here on 99.7 FM. Redcliffe Tigers AFL news. All had a bye last weekend. Round 6, Redcliffe defeated Gympie up there at Gympie. 16-12-108 defeated Gympie 5-10-42 in the A grade. Nick Jackson kicking 3. Sam Jasper 2. Tyler Freyas 2 as well. Best was Josh Fowler, Daniel Farry and Dylan Martin. They take on Alexander Hills tomorrow afternoon down at Nathan Road at 2 p.m. The reserve grade had a good win over Gympie, 20-7-127 to Gympie 6-3-39. James Niven kicking 7, Sam G 2 and Matt Anderson 4. The round 7 they took on Alexander Hills at 12 noon down there at Nathan Road. Division 3 in round 4 went down to Sandgate. I was down there for this game on the way home from the radio show. Bit of a miserly old night down there, but went down in a close game. Sandgate kicking 7-9-51 to Redcliffe 4-8-32. Jesse Everett Smith kicking 2, Oliver Troughton 1, and Andrew Brown 1. They travel over the bridge tonight to take on Cooperoo at Giffen Park at 7:30. The women's had a good win over Gympie up there by 7 points, 4-3-27 to Gympie's 3-20. Round 5, they had a good win over Maine, kicking 9-6-60 to Maine, who failed to register a score. They travel over to EK Anderson Oval at Kedron tomorrow afternoon at 4:45, where they take on the Kedron Lions. So that's what's happening in the AFL news over there at the Redcliffe Tigers. I'll come back with some more news with the Sandgate Hawks later on here on 99.7 Bridge FM, Bernie on the Pine.

0: 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Thanks to Northern Windscreens.
1: Still big delays on the Bruce Highway northbound from North Lakes up towards Burpengary and Caboolture. Slow again then from Alimba all the way through towards Beerburrum after an earlier crash up around Red Road. Not doing too bad on the gateway for that northbound run home. That is looking pretty good right now. And Gympie Road's okay now through Brackenridge and heading up towards Bald Hills. Great mates, big moments and even better value with Pizza Hut. 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Another check in the morning from 6 on 99.7 Bridge FM.
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0: Bernie Ring. Good evening, everyone. A couple of good meetings this week at the Paceway, and a couple of big meetings coming up, as well as we really count down towards the Redcliffe Gold Cup meeting coming up in about 3 weeks' time, mate. That feature race meeting includes, obviously, the Derby and a couple of other feature races as well. So that'll be a really big night over there at the Paceway, heating up towards the Winter Carnival. A big night out for the girls over there at Redcliffe at the Paceway on Wednesday night, where the lady trainers trained most of the program. We've got a run of the week with some big heavy-hitting names involved in ownership as well, and a former Redcliffe notable man that has done a lot of work for harness racing in the region. An exciting announcement. We thought that he was lost to the code of harness racing, mate, but you'll allude to that in just a moment with the appointment of Brad Steele today that has been announced.
1: Yeah, mate, yeah, well, as you say, we're right through big meetings this weekend and next week over there at the Paceway. First race kicked off at 6:21 tonight and the last at 9 at 11 minutes past 10. We back it up on Sunday night, the first at 5:20, the last at 8 at 9:15. Then the usual time slot next Wednesday night, the first at 5:17, the last of 8 at 8:54. And as you alluded to, Anthony, the Redcliffe Gold Cup now is on June 20, the week before the Redcliffe show. So we got away from that clash of the Redcliffe show. So June 20, put a ring around it. It's a great night out over the Redcliffe Gold Cup night. There is a menu being put out, and if you contact the club on 3284-4550, they'll put you in line for what's on the menu that night. But our run of the week is a horse called Quick Shave. It's a four-year-old by Lather Up out of Spirit of Art. Now listen to some of these names in the ownership of this horse. Chris Rose. A lot of people may know Chris, legend as his name. He runs a lot of things around the Brisbane area. He's also on the committee at Albion Park. Ben Jeffrey, who's a young boy, works at Albion Park, does a lot of stable work around Albion Park, putting out the numbers and picking up the horse droppings. His uncle Billy Quill used to work for the Telegraph and Daily Sun many years ago. He was an avid Lion supporter. Unfortunately, Bill passed away a couple of years ago. Tony Spagnolo, Lindsay Goff, the galloping trainer, Tony Turpin, Jake Turpin's dad. Brian Hewitt, life member of the Redcliffe Harness Racing Club, and also been recently inducted into the life member or Hall of Fame of the Pine Rivers Soccer Club. Andy Colenso is a businessman in Brisbane, and Brad Steele, former chairman of the Redcliffe Harness Racing Club and also the chairman of the New Zealand Harness Racing Board. He'll come home for a couple of weeks, but he's going to make his way back to New Zealand as the CEO of the Auckland Harness Racing Club. So must love the cold weather. I said to him the other day, he must love that cold weather in New Zealand.
0: Yeah, if he wants cold weather, I can find him a job up at home.
1: Yeah, it's going to be nice and cool. It's cool enough down here at the moment. It's nice and windy outside. I come back from Gympie today, and it was blowing a gale up there. People maybe listening on the way home or at home, if they were travelling on the trains this afternoon between Caboolture and Nambour, you wouldn't have got there because the trees got blown over the overhead wires near Lansborough, and yeah, put a spanner in the works for a little while. But yeah, no, it was really blowing a gale up that way this afternoon. It's a little bit cool outside at the moment. Actually sitting in the studio with a hoodie on. Normally I don't, but it was a little bit cool outside. But yeah, I can imagine what it's going to be like in Warwick during winter and also in Toowoomba tomorrow night. I think you better take a searchlight. If it's that good up there, it can get cold and the fog rolls in over the Clifford Park racetrack.
0: Yeah, it was sitting over it all day today, mate. So I think it's just going now. I think this wind's blown it all away. So, it's going to be a very windy weekend up at home and at Toowoomba tomorrow night, mate. I'll come back to my best bet speak of Toowoomba in just a moment because, you've touched on a few of the things that we did have to talk about, and that's good. That was a good win by Quick Shave there on Wednesday night. I was actually there with a horse of mine, and I stayed around to the last to watch it. And I see young Ben there. He absolutely loves his harness racing. And, he's really good for the industry, mate. He's always got a big smile on his face, and, he just loves the trots. And, really good to see him in the ownership group there with all of the other gentlemen in it as well, mate. Some big names there. Brad Steele. With that announcement today, that's great to see Brad continuing with harness racing in New Zealand. He's done a great job there as the CEO of the control body across the country, and now he's picked up that position. The Lady Trainers on Wednesday night, that was one of their wins there. Chantel Turpin was the winning trainer of that horse there in the maiden race. And then, of course, a winning double to a visiting New South Wales trainer in Phoebe Betts. She's brought a big team of horses up like they do every year. They escape the cold weather down there around Bathurst where they're from. They're up here in Queensland in the weeks leading up to the carnival. So a winning double to her at Redcliffe there on Wednesday night. There were a couple of other lady trainers there with wins on Wednesday night too.
1: Yeah, there was. Olivia Frisbee trained one and Alex Johnson, Gary Bond's partner, trained one as well. So the women at least trained five out of the nine races over there on Wednesday night. And Phoebe Betts backed it up again yesterday at Albion Park. She's got probably a dozen horses down there at Tweed Heads at the Pony Club down there. There's a lot of the interstate trainers, especially around that Bathurst area, come up. Unfortunately, Border Park's no longer, but they got the Pony Club set up out there. Bernie Hewitt's there, I think. I know Chris Frisby, he spends 6 to 9 months of the year up here. Johnny Basirio is up here all the time now, and he's got a unit at Tweed Heads. But, yeah, they all travel up here out of that lovely weather of Bathurst in the middle of winter.
0: You can't blame them, really, can you?
1: No.
0: Oh, mate, does the sun even come out of Bathurst during winter? Oh,
1: I reckon you might get an hour or two if you're lucky.
0: I know it was like some of the other places, not that far down, you know, like Armidale and such in wintertime, mate. They've been 7-8 degrees tops. I think that's what it gets to down there. So, yeah, a lot of those trainers, big trend now, mate. Coming up to Queensland over the cooler months to get a bit of the warmer weather and of course, some big racing coming in our general direction over the next few weeks with our highlight being, obviously, that Redcliffe Gold Cup night that we spoke about, mate. That's set to be an absolute cracker this year. Big prize money, group status, obviously, and a host of other features that night.
1: Certainly is, mate, yeah. June 20, put a ring around it. Listeners out there over there at the Pace Race Saturday night, June 20, the Redcliffe Gold Cup. So, Anthony, our tip tomorrow night in Toowoomba
0: is Luton Who, race 2, horse 2, been racing very well, meets a similar lineup. The handicapper has been okay to it in the weight scale. So, I think it'll win again. Race 2, horse 2, Luton Who.
1: Okay, mate, no trouble. I'll catch you again next Friday night.
0: Bye, mate. Talk then.
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And I'm free here on 99 Bridge FM. Sangat AFL last weekend. They went down to Springwood 6-8-44 to Springwood's 11-14-80. Harry Sweeney kicking two goals. They have the bye this weekend. The reserves went down to Springwood in a close game, 14-14-98 to Sangat 7-3-45. Jake Watts kicking four, Archie Campbell two. As I mentioned before, Division 3 had a good win over Redcliffe, 7-9-51 to Redcliffe 4-8-32. Dacon take on Marsland at 7:30 over there at Lemke Road tonight. Division 1 women had a good win over Burley, kicking 10-13-73 to Burley's two behinds. They travel over to Lation Park at Yeronga tomorrow afternoon at 4:45. The Division 2 women went down to Kedron. Kedron kicking four goals, 2:26 to Sangate's 2:3:15. They take on Cross River rivals Pine Rivers tomorrow over there at Rob Akers Reserve at 4:45 at Sandgate and Pine Rivers. And Division 2 women over there at Rob Akers Reserve tomorrow afternoon in Bell's Pocket Road at 4:45.

There you go, Angus and Julie Stone, big jet plane from 2010. Well, they flew up on a big jet plane to Rockhampton last weekend, the Redcliffe Dolphins, to take on Central Queensland Capras in the Ian Tiney Cup. For those people who don't know, Ian Tiney played the vast majority of his games here at Redcliffe and the Dolphins in the late 70s and early 80s. They're a wonderful player above his weight. He played lock and second row. He was a tireless worker. He finished at the Dolphins in 1981 and travelled back to Central Queensland and Rockhampton and played up the rest of his career up there. Redcliffe defeated the Capras 36-16 after leading 20-4 at halftime. Josh Jones kicking 4 from 7. Redcliffe travel over the Story Bridge tomorrow over to the old Langlands Park, was now known as Totally Workwear Stadium, at 3 p.m. tomorrow afternoon. It's 2nd v. 5th. Redcliffe Dolphins and East Tigers. Inclusions for the Dolphins are the NRL players from last week against Canberra: Brian Pornell, Orion Keeley, Trey Fuller, Sebastian Sewell back after an injury, and Tafita Nafahu. So it'll be a great 2nd v. 5th. Old rivals, Redcliffe Dolphins, take on East Tigers. 3 p.m. tomorrow afternoon over there at Langlands Park.

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0: we go, Brian Ferry. And a hard rain's going to fall on you here on 99.7 FM. Bernie on the Pine for another Friday evening. Kenny's Friday Night Funhouse, all happening here after 8 o'clock. And don't forget, tomorrow night between 6 p.m. and midnight, it's the 80s Ultimate House Party here on 99.7 FM. And don't forget, tomorrow morning, the Man Walk, 6:30 outside the Redcliffe Jetty, walking to Scarborough and back, talking everything, what can pop up around this wide, wide world. So don't forget, 6:30 tomorrow morning outside the Redcliffe Jetty, heading to Scarborough and back. And a very important meeting on Monday up there, June the 1st, up the Beachmere Hub at 4 p.m. to talk about the Moreton Motorsport Park up there at Beachmere. And you can get on their Facebook page, Moreton Motorsport Park, and the submission closes June 4th. So get in and have your say. I know it's going to be a very hot topic. Next Monday, June the 1st, up at the Beachmere Hub at 4 p.m. I put a submission in, as well as a lot of other people who'd like to see the Motorsport Park get off the ground. I know it's a difficult situation they have out there, but hopefully all goes well, and hopefully have motorsport back in the Brisbane area.
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That was the Thompson Twins and Hold Me Now here on 99.7 Bridge FM. That's Bernie on the Pine for another Friday night. We'll be back again next Friday night between 6 and 8. Have a good weekend. If you're out and about, drive safe. 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
4: It's 8 o'clock and this is the check of the satellite weather for both tonight and tomorrow. Tonight we're getting down to a minimum of 15 and tomorrow we shouldn't be.

going above 23. Tomorrow's forecast, well, the Bureau says expect a sunny day. The tides at Redcliffe tomorrow will be low at 3 a.m. and high at 8:30 a.m. It's currently sitting on 20 at Zilmia. And now you're up to date on 99.7 Bridge FM.

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1: Hey, thanks, Bernie, for another great Bernie on the Pine. We'll catch you again next Friday afternoon. Well, hello and welcome to the Friday Night Funhouse. My name's Kenny, and I'm going to be your host for the next few hours. And tonight, I have packed and stacked a lot of great rock variety into the playlist, which is purring away and ready to go. So let's kick off tonight's show. It's with June just around the corner. I thought it'd be nice to play a sweet little song from Van Morrison. It's called Evening in June on 99.7 Bridge FM. 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

99.7 Bridge FM, Van Morrison, and a great song there, Evening in June, because June is just around the corner after all, isn't it? Well, hello and welcome to the Friday Night Funhouse. My name's Kenny, and have I got a show for you tonight. In about half an hour's time, we've got this week's twofer. That's two rock songs in a row by the same artist, just because we can on a Friday night. And then at 9.15, we're doing a double dip. We've got a great duet. I haven't played this one for such a long time. Can't wait to play that one for you. That's coming up at 9.15. Then at 9.30, we have our Generation Gap, four songs from four different decades. You get to hear how the music's changed over a period of time. And then at 10 o'clock, we're checking out our Join the Dots for this week. A little bit cryptic, not as hard as last week, though, but still a whole lot of fun. And then at 10.30, we're going to check out which rock artists are having a birthday in the coming week. And we're going to hear from one artist and their own very favourite song. And coming right up after this, we've got our song from the vault. So that we had a caller last week, Jamie. Jamie was from Virginia. And she said, Kenny, I've got a great song for your song for the vault. So we've gone and found three clues, and we'll do that in about 10 minutes' time. So no matter what you've got planned for tonight, make sure you keep it locked on 99.7 for all of your Friday night fun. We've got your first clue in tonight's song for the vault coming right up after this one from Avril Lavigne and Complicated.

Avril Lavigne and Complicated. It's 11 past 8. Hi, everyone. I'm Kenny, and this is the Friday Night Funhouse, and we're about to launch into our song from the vault for this week. Had a call from Jamie from Virginia last week. She said, Kenny, I've never heard you play this band, and she's correct. Had to go and buy this song just so we could play it for you tonight. So I've got three clues. Here comes the first one now. Tonight's song from the vault peaked at number one on the Australia and USA charts back in 1968. That's your first clue. I've got two more to go. The next one's in about 5 minutes' time. We're going to recap all the clues and play this great little song just after the weather at 9 o'clock tonight. So make sure you stick around for that. But between now and then, we've got lots of other great tracks on the way, including this one from U2 and Desire.

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The lovely sound of Dreams, Rain and Some People on 99.7 Bridge FM. Well, it's 19 minutes past 8. That means it's time for clue number 2 in our song from the vault for this week. I have clearly stumped everyone with number 1. We haven't got a correct answer yet. So let's go with clue number 2. Tonight's song from the vault was actually written by the legendary Burt Bacharach and Hal David. At the time, it sold 50,000 copies just in Australia alone. That was back in 1968. If that helps you, give me a call. The number is 3284-5000. If you can't get through, make sure you keep trying because I really want to hear your suggestion and whether Jamie from Virginia has stumped the audience this week. I've got one more clue to go. That's coming up in about 15 minutes' time. And don't forget, we're going to recap all 3 clues and play this wonderful song just after the weather at 9 o'clock tonight. Now, coming up at 8.30, I've got this week's twofer, but between now and then, I've still got lots of other great tracks, including this one from Stevie Nicks and Tom Petty. Stop dragging my heart around, will ya? 99.7 Bridge FM.

99.7 Bridge FM, a great song there from Robert Plant and Heaven Knows. Hey, it's 8.30, which means it's time for this week's twofer. That's two rock songs in a row by the same artist, just because we can on a Friday night. And earlier this year, we had a suggestion from one of our listeners. His name's Phil from the Back Deck Bandits. And he said, Kenny, why don't you play a twofer and play side A off the 45 single and then play side B and see which one the listeners think is the most popular. So that's what we've been doing, and I've got a great one for you tonight. It's by the Jay Giles Band. Side A is Freeze Frame and side B is Flamethrower. I'm going to be playing both. Give me a call and let me know which one you like the most on 3284-5000. Here comes the first song, side A on 99.7 Bridge FM. Jay Giles Band and Freeze Frame.

by the Jay Giles Band. Well, that was side A off a single. And then they did this nice little trick and put on side B a song called Flamethrower. This one peaked at number 12 back in 1982. Let me know which one you like the most, side A or side B. And here's the number to ring. It's 3284-5000. And what we'll do is we'll let you know the results after the song. Jay Giles Band, Flamethrower, 99.7.

99.7 Bridge FM. That is our second song in tonight's twofer. That was side B of a Jay Giles Band single, and it was called Flamethrower. That one peaked at number 12 back in 1982. Well, the scrutineer is in, and I have had a lot of calls. Thank you for everyone who called in and told us your favourite song. Overwhelmingly, side A, Freeze Frame, is the most popular with 65% of the callers, and 35% of course went to side B, Flamethrower. We'll have another two for again next Friday night at 8:30. Now, coming up at 9 o'clock, we're going to check tomorrow's weather for you, and then straight after that, we're into this week's song from the vault. It's a song I haven't ever played before. Can't wait to play it for you. Compliments of Jamie from Virginia tonight. She said, we haven't ever played this song. I've got one more clue to go, and it's coming right up after this one from Supertramp on 99.7 Bridge FM. Always great rock variety.

99.7 Bridge FM, their Supertramp and Breakfast in America. Well, it's a quarter to nine, which means I've got a third and final clue for you in tonight's song from the vault. How are you going with clue one and two? Had a lot of calls. Maybe you're going to call me for clue number three once you've worked it all out. Here it is. Clue number three is that singer Dionne Warwick covered this song in the very next year after this one that was the song from the vault and altered the title for her own gender. And the song reached number two for 4 weeks back in 1969. So Dionne Warwick covered the song in the very next year, which is 1969, and she altered it a little bit for her own gender, and then the song reached number two for 4 weeks back in 1969. If you know what it is, give me a call. The number's 3284-5000. If you're not sure, still give me a call, because that's how I get my great suggestions for the next following week from everyone else's ones that didn't go where they needed to go. That's okay, because we recycle everything here at 99.7 Bridge FM. Even great suggestions. Don't forget, we'll be playing the song just after the weather at 9 o'clock tonight. But between now and then, I still have lots of other great tracks just for you. Here's one from Mondo Rock and Cool World on 99.7 Bridge FM.

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3: It's 9 o'clock and this is a check of the satellite weather for both tonight as well as tomorrow. Tonight we're getting down to a minimum of 15 and tomorrow we shouldn't be going above 23. Now tomorrow's forecast, the Bureau says it's going to be a lovely sunny day, which is great news. The tides at Redcliffe tomorrow will be low around 3 a.m. and then high again at 8:30 a.m. It's currently sitting on 18 at Aspley. 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
3: Yes, this is the House of Fun. And we had a call last week from Jamie. She's from Virginia. She said, Kenny, you haven't played this song before. So we've gone and found three clues, made it our song from the vault for this week. We've read them all out and we do have a winner. Congratulations goes to Sue from Deception Bay. She got it on clue number two. She said, Kenny, would tonight's song from the vault be Herb Alpert and the Tijuana Brass and This Guy's in Love? Well, Sue, I can tell you, you are 100% correct. Here is tonight's song from the vault.

99.7 Bridge FM. There's our song from the vault for this week. That was Herb Alpert and the Tijuana Brass and This Guy's in Love. Compliments of Jamie from Virginia. And a big thanks to Sue from Deception Bay for being the first caller through with the correct name and artist. And thank you to everyone else who called up. We've got some great suggestions for next week's song from the vault. We'll do it all again next Friday night from 8 o'clock. Now, coming up at 9.15, we've got our duet for this week. What a great song. We've got the husband of a very famous tennis player and one of his duet partners. So that one's coming up at 9.15. It's a great song. Can't wait to tell you more about it. But between now and then, I've still got lots of other great tracks on the way, including this one from The Church, Unguarded Moment, on 99.7 Bridge FM.

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It's a 9:15, which means it's time for this week's duet. And have I got a good one for you tonight? This one's from 2010. And at the time, critics praised the song for the way that the singer and his duet complimented one another. It's an accompanying music video, also features the pair in some very emotive scenes. Here is Enrique Iglesias and Nicole Scherzinger and their hit Heartbeat from 2010 on 99.7 Bridge FM. Great rock variety on Friday nights.

99.7 Bridge FM. It's 20 minutes past nine. That is our duet for this week. And Ricky Iglesias and Nicole Scherzinger and their hit Heartbeat from 2010. We'll have another duet for you again next Friday night at 9.15. Now, coming up at 9.30, we've got this week's Generation Gap. So that's four songs in a row from four different decades. You get to hear how the songs have changed over that time. I've got four great songs lined up just for you coming up real soon. But right now, here's one from The Sweet and Bold.

99.7 Bridge FM. There's Poison and Nothing But a Good Time. Well, it's gone 9:30, which means it's time for this week's Generation Gap. What is Generation Gap, Kenny? This is what it is. I've got four songs lined up for you. One from 1966, then 76, then 86, finishing at 1996. And you get to hear how the songs have changed over four decades within just a few minutes. So our first song is from the Troggs. It's called With a Girl Like You. It came out in 1966. It reached number four in the charts in Australia at the time. Here is our first song in tonight's Generation Gap on 99.7 Bridge FM.

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There's our first song in tonight's Generation Gap from the Troggs from 1966 with A Girl Like You. Well, let's ratchet up 10 years. We're going to land in 1976, and this time we're going to be playing a song that reached number 4 in the charts. It's ELO and Living Thing. Here is our song number 2 in tonight's Generation Gap, 1976.

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That's our 1976 Generation Gap song, ELO and Living Thing. What a great song. We're going to ratchet up another 10 years, landing in 1986. This time we're going to hear from an Aussie band that's none other than INXS. And here is their top five song, What You Need. 99.7 Bridge FM, song number three in tonight's Generation Gap.

99.7 Bridge FM. There is song number three in tonight's Generation Gap from 1986. We heard In Excess and What You Need. Well, we're going to have one more song, and this is the 1996 one. It came in at number five on the charts. It's by Tracy Bonham, and it's called Mother, Mother. Song number four in tonight's Generation Gap.

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1: 99.7 Bridge FM, that is our fourth song in tonight's Generation Gap. Tracy Wynnum and Mother Mother, that one reached number 5 at the time in the charts. We'll do another Generation Gap again for you next Friday night starting at 9.30. Now, coming up at 10 o'clock, we're going to check tomorrow's weather for you, and then straight after that, we're into this week's Join the Dots. I've got three great songs, and you've just got to guess what links or connects them together. It's a lot of fun. Stick around for that one. That's coming up in 15 minutes at 10 o'clock. Now, I've got some other great songs just to keep us occupied until that time. Here's one from Martin Plaza, Concrete and the Clay. Good song.

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7: 10 o'clock and this is a check of the satellite weather for both tonight as well as tomorrow. Now tonight we're getting down to a minimum of 15. Tomorrow we shouldn't be going above 23. Tomorrow's forecast, the Bureau says expect a sunny day, which is great news if you're outdoors. The tides at Redcliffe tomorrow is going to be low at 3 a.m. and then high again at 8:30 a.m. It's currently still sitting on 18 at Brendale and now you are up to date on 99.7 Bridge FM.
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7: Hello and welcome to the Friday Night Funhouse. My name's Kenny and if you've just joined us, it's that part of the show we call Join the Dots. So you've joined at a great time. Had a call from Adam from the Grange last week. He said, Kenny, I've got a great Join the Dots for you. So what we've done is we've found these three songs, put it together. I'm going to play them now. And when you think you know what links or connects these three songs together, here's what you do. 3284 5000. Pick up the phone, 3284 5000, and even if you're not sure, let me know what it is, and if you are the first person through with the correct answer, you get your name and suburb blasted to the whole of the north side of Brisbane for free, a compliments of this nice little radio station. So let's get this clinking off the way, and we're going to play song number one now. Here it comes. Good luck. Tonight.

99.7 Bridge FM, there's Queen and Don't Stop Me Now. Had a lot of calls in 3 minutes. It's not about royalty tonight. Let's put that one out there. The next couple of songs, even though they might think they're royalty, it's not about royalty tonight. But that's a good suggestion for another night. Shh, we won't tell anyone. Okay, here comes song number two. When you think you know what it is, give me a call. 3284 5000 is the number. And if you can't get through, please do keep trying.

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There is our song number two in tonight's Join the Dots. That was, of course, Kiss with Shandy. Well, how are you going? We've got one more song to go. When you think you know what the connection is, give me a call, 328-45000. And if you know already and you haven't rung, why not? Let me know now, because this we could put everyone else in their misery. Here comes song number three in our Join the Dots.

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Hey, it's 10:15. That was our third song in tonight's Join the Dots. That was Red Hot Chili Peppers and Danny California. Well, I've stumped you tonight. Well, I didn't. Adam from The Grange did. Adam had this suggestion last week and he said, Kenny, I've got these three songs and I think it's going to be a good one. It might stump your listeners. And it has. It's pulled us all up, folks. So it's nothing about mothers. It's nothing about royalty. It's nothing about the size of the band. I'll tell you what it is. So before Queen became Queen, they were called Smile. So before Freddie joined Queen, the band was called Smile. Then they became Queen. With Kiss, they used to be called the Wicked Lesters. And that was before Peter and Ace joined them. So this Chris used to be called Wicked Lester. And the Red Hot Chili Peppers, well, they used to be called, okay, you're sitting down, the Tony, Flo and the Miraculously Majestic Masters of Mayhem. That was what the Red Hot Chili Peppers used to call themselves. Once more, Tony, Flo and the Miraculously Majestic Masters of Mayhem. So thank you very much, Adam. You've told us that these very famous bands did have previous names, and that was tonight's Join the Dots. What a good one. Very cryptic tonight. We'll have to go for a nice, easy one next week. We'll find something nice and easy for the listeners. That's our Join the Dots for this week. We'll do another Join the Dots again next Friday night at 10 o'clock. Now, coming up at 10:30, we're going to check out which rock artists are having a birthday in the coming week and what we'll do as a gift from them to us. We'll play one song from each of these three very talented artists and also tell you how old they'll be. And one artist will introduce herself and her own favourite song. That's coming up at 15 more minutes. But between now and then, we've got lots of other great tracks on the way just for you. How about we get this one, Steal My Kisses and Ben Harper on the way. 99.7.

0: 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There's the Rolling Stones, and I can't get no satisfaction. What a great song. Hey, it's just gone 10:30, which means it's time for us to have a look at our rock artist review. Which rock artists are having a birthday in the coming week? Well, we're about to tell you, and we'll play three songs from these three very talented artists. Now, our first birthday artist is an American-British-born... Sorry, let me start again. Our first birthday artist is an American singer. She's... actually been living in the United Kingdom since 1971, and she's having her birthday on Wednesday. She's a bass guitarist, singer, songwriter, and actress. She scored a string of singles and found success in both Europe and Australia with a lot of her songs, reaching number one in several countries. It's a very happy birthday to the lovely Susie Quattro. Welcome to the Friday Night Funhouse, Susie.
1: Hi, everybody. Hi, Kenny. It's me, Susie Quattro, here, and I want to thank you for the kind introduction. Very nice of you, and also the greetings for my birthday. And as a gift back from me to your listeners, here's one of my favorite songs. I guess we'll go for, can't beat it, since it must be a birthday party. Double Gate Drive, it's a party song. 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
0: 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Here it is. 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

0: 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There's Suzy Quatro and Devil Gate Drive. And the reason we played that song is because it's Suzy's birthday coming up next week. She's turning 76. Happy birthday to Suzy. Now, our next birthday artist is having her birthday on Monday. She's a Canadian singer, songwriter, as well as being a record producer. She sold more than 60 million records worldwide, and her accolades include the Brit Award, 7 Grammy Awards, 14 Juno Awards, and nominations for 2 Golden Globe Awards. It's a very happy birthday to the lovely Alanis Morissette. And here's Alanis and her hit, Hands Clean. And I'll tell you how old she'll be after the song on 99.7 Bridge FM.
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Great song there from Alanis Morissette called Hands Clean. And the reason we played that song is because it's her birthday coming up on Monday. Alanis is turning 52. Happy birthday to Alanis. Now, our next birthday artist is having his birthday on Tuesday. Now, he's an English pop singer, rose to fame in the 80s as the lead singer of Spandau Ballet. It's a very happy birthday to Tony Hadley, MBE. And here is Tony with Spandau and their hit Round and Round. And I'll tell you how old Tony will be after the song on 99.7 Bridge FM. Great rock variety, Friday nights.

99.7 Bridge FM. That was Spandau Ballet and Round and Round. And the reason we played that song is because it was Tony Hadley's birthday. He's the lead singer. It's coming up on Tuesday. He's turning 66. Happy birthday to Tony. Well, if you're having a birthday in the coming week, congratulations from all of us here at 99.7 Bridge FM. Hope you have a lovely day and you get lots of gifts and all those sorts of goodies. We'll have another look at a birthday review again next Friday night starting at 10:30. Now, coming up at 11, we'll have a quick check of tomorrow's weather for you. But between now and then, I've still got a lot of great songs to play, including this one from Goanna. It's Razor's Edge. 99.7 Bridge.

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2: It's just after 11 o'clock and this is a check of the satellite weather for both tonight and tomorrow. Tonight we're getting down to a minimum of 15 and tomorrow we shouldn't be going above 23. Tomorrow's forecast, well, the Bureau says expect a nice sunny day, which is great news. It's currently sitting on 17 at Castledine and now you are up to date on 99.7 Bridge FM.
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2: Well, that is a wrap for me tonight. Thank you so much for dropping in. And if you've had some fun, make sure you tell someone else because we're going to do it all again next Friday night at 8 o'clock. But until then, please stay safe and remember, your mates, don't let mates drink drive. Your designated driver isn't the person that's had the least of the drink. It's the person that has not had a drink. Now, just before I go, I've loaded some great songs into the playlist. You can hear from John Cougar Mellencamp, Coldplay, Sonny Boys, Patti Smith, Chad Kroeger, and a whole lot more. The weekend's just kicking off. I'll catch you again next Friday night. And remember, don't rush. Have a safe weekend. And I'm going to leave you with this one from The Motels.

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2: Hello, I'm Sarah Warmby. The property industry claims Labor's tax changes will lead to less supply, higher rents and fewer jobs. Our federal politics editor, Michael Packie.
3: The backlash against the Albanese government's tax changes continues, with Master Builders, the Property Council and Real Estate Institute releasing a joint statement claiming that reining in capital gains and negative gearing will do little to lift housing supply and could see rents increase by $9 a week. Danita Warne from Master Builders is urging Labor to go back to the drawing board.
4: We want to see everyone accommodated. This does not do that.
3: Senior Minister Mark Butler has told Seven the findings are skewed and don't reflect reality.
5: We'll back the officials in Treasury who are employed by the public to do this modelling.
3: But the government's own head of Treasury admits the changes won't improve supply and are really designed to raise revenue. Michael Packie, Canberra.
2: Former Prime Minister Tony Abbott has been elected unopposed as the new federal president of the Liberal Party. He takes on the position in a voluntary capacity. Speaking to supporters in Melbourne, Mr. Abbott says the Liberals need to work hard to get back into a competitive position.
6: Our economy is stagnating. Our society is fragmenting. There is a kind of spiritual malaise. We don't believe in ourselves anymore. And the current government is utterly incapable of addressing any of these problems.
2: Multiple arrests have been made in one of Brisbane's largest inner city parks set for construction. Georgia Kondek has the story.
7: Victoria Park is the site elected for the big stadium build for the 2032 Olympic and Paralympic Games. But it's been met with masses of protests from Indigenous groups claiming the land has significant cultural value. Groups have been camping out in the park for months in a tent embassy. Police were brought in to ask protesters to move before being forcibly removed. One group is believed to have left the park peacefully, but another larger group refused, causing chaos. Fences are expected to go up with construction set to begin on Monday, but some protesters say they won't be leaving. Georgia Kondek, Brisbane.
2: Police have charged an inmate following a manhunt in the New South Wales Central West. The 33-year-old is accused of escaping a correctional facility while on work detail. The man was located 3 hours later in the backyard of a home in Bathurst. And Perth is bracing for wild weather this weekend, with damaging winds and heavy rain forecast to lash the metro area. A strong cold front is approaching the southern part of WA. The Bureau of Meteorology's Jessica Lingard has told the ABC the most severe weather is expected late on Sunday.
8: Gusts in excess of 90 kilometres an hour and potentially for some heavy rainfall as well. If you're a coastal person, you may just want to take care this weekend. These strong winds are going to be bringing up some really dangerous coastal conditions, potentially some beach erosion, some flooding of coastal areas.
2: This is Air News.
9: Delays on the Gateway Motorway northbound through...
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2: After a wobbly second half, Cronulla has held on for a 28-22 win over the Sea Eagles in their NRL Round 13 clash at Endeavour Field. Alan Baskin reports.
13: The Sharks' Will Kennedy has told Channel 9 the game took a lot out of them.
14: Yeah, I think we felt a bit fatigued towards the end, and we just had to keep turning up. And I thought those young boys, they made those big efforts. They pay big in the game, so it's good.
13: This afternoon, it's the Knights against the Eels and West Tigers against the Bulldogs. Then tonight, the Storm take on the Roosters. Alan Baskin, Air Sport.
2: In the AFL, Patrick Cripps took a towering mark and kicked the match-winning goal as Carlton continued their remarkable revival under interim coach Josh Fraser with a stunning four-point upset of Geelong. The final score 12-16-88 to 12-12-84. Fraser full of praise for Cripps.
15: I mean, he's such high character and he always got confidence he'll take his moment when it presents, but I've said this previously too, I think the most pleasing part about Cripper is how he's making others around him better. And maybe that's taking a bit of pressure off his shoulders as well.
2: Wins to the Crusaders and Reds in the Super Rugby. And in the tennis, Alex de Minaur has gone down to Jakub Mensik in the third round at the French Open. It's the first time the Czech has beaten the Australian in their six meetings. Australian Independent Radio News.
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16: And a very good morning to you. Fairly smooth on the road so far this morning. No accidents or breakdowns reported. Nice and clear for Desertion Bay Road out to the highway. Bruce Highway towards the Sunshine Coast and back through to Brisbane southbound. All nice and clear and no delays both directions on the Gateway Motorway this morning either. So if you need to get to the airport, catch the train. 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I'm Chase. 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
2: Hello, I'm Sarah Womby. The Greens say the federal government can't take their support for granted as the government seeks to legislate its tax changes. A three-week inquiry is underway examining the government's push to rein in capital gains and negative gearing concessions. The opposition won't back the legislation, meaning Labor needs the minor party to get it through. But Greens Senator David Shoebridge argues the proposal does little to help renters.
3: We're making the argument on behalf of millions and millions of Australians who are renters, don't have any toehold in the property market, and who look at a budget retaining all the tax concessions from those people who already have property and then pulling the ladder up behind them.
2: Australia's Governor-General is visiting our Pacific neighbours. Sam Mostyn is making official trips to Samoa and Tuvalu. She says the visits will strengthen and celebrate our important Pacific partnerships. Former rugby league star Gary Sullivan will face court over one of Australia's most infamous cold cases after being arrested on the Gold Coast. Georgina Winter has the details.
4: Once a Newtown Jets staple, the now 78-year-old Sullivan is believed to be the alleged architect of Melbourne's 1994 Armaguard heist, where he fled a Melbourne shopping centre with bags of cash and left three people injured. A joint police operation uncovered fresh evidence this week, leading to Sullivan's arrest and a Southport magistrate approving his extradition to Victoria. He now faces multiple charges and the rest of his life behind bars. Georgina Winter reporting.
2: Sullivan is due in court in Melbourne on Monday. The RSPCA is reminding pet owners they have services available to help people in domestic violence situations. More than 160 pets and their owners have reached out to the organisation in the past year for emergency boarding and care. General Manager Troy Davies says Pets in Crisis is an important program.
5: Some of the causal factors of people staying in bad relationships include, concerns around their pets. Pets are our family, of course, and many people would rather remain in danger than be separated from an animal that they love. So this program gives victim survivors that peace of mind.
2: Overseas now, and US President Donald Trump says he's set to make a final determination with Iran over a deal that may end the conflict in the Middle East and set off new rounds of nuclear talks. Mitch McCann has the latest.
6: President Trump took to Truth Social on Friday, where he discussed a number of requirements for any deal with Iran after days of media reports suggesting that an agreement was imminent. Mr. Trump wrote that Iran must agree it will never have a nuclear weapon, the Strait of Hormuz must reopen immediately, and that all mines must be removed from the water. He went on to say that the US would unearth enriched nuclear material and then destroy it, and that no money would be exchanged. And he added that a number of less important items had been agreed upon. The president signed off by saying he was meeting in the Situation Room to make a final determination. Mitch McCann, New York.
2: And briefly, a Blue Origin rocket has exploded on the launch pad during an engine firing test in Florida. This is Air News.
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2: An upset in the AFL with Carlton coming from behind to hang on for a win over Geelong in their Round 12 match at the MCG. Alan Baskin has the details.
11: The Blues finished 4 points in front, winning 88-44. Carlton's Sam Walsh has told Fox Sports they've just been trying to enjoy the way they play their footy.
12: What we say, we're trying to nail the fundamentals of the game. Like, you can try and play any system you want, but even just hands on in the first quarter, if you're sharp with your skills, like, it's bloody hard to stop.
11: The second-ranked Swans take on the 17th-placed Richmond in the first of three games today. Alan Baskin, Air Sport.
2: In rugby league, the Sharks have triumphed over the Sea Eagles 28 points to 22, but it was a blow for Cronulla and New South Wales, with Sharks co-captain Blake Brayley facing a stint on the sidelines with a suspected broken arm days after his Origin debut. Cronulla coach Craig Fitzgibbon says it's a devastating outcome.
10: 5 minutes after Wednesday night, he texted me to say, "Mate, I'm sweet, I want to play." Like, that's the sort of guy he is. Like, he loves the club, and it's, it hurts. But also, it's still an opportunity for some other people.
2: To Super Rugby, the Crusaders have smashed the Hurricanes 47-14. In the other game, the Queensland Reds too good for Fiji 45-24. And in cycling, Seb Kuss has won stage 19 of the Giro d'Italia. Australian Independent Radio News.
0: 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Thanks to Northern Windscreens.
13: Fairly smooth on the roads so far this morning. No accidents or breakdowns reported. Nice and clear for Anzac Avenue, Rothwater, Kippering, onto Redcliffe, and also down through Mango Hill to Section Bay Road, out to the highway clear. So to the Bruce Highway towards the Sunshine Coast, southbound back to Brisbane, no delays, and all clear too for the Gateway Motorway. 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
2: Hello, I'm Sarah Warmby. Creditors for the country's top disaster relief agency have voted to shut it down after taxpayer funding was withdrawn. Disaster Relief Australia has been bogged down by internal conflict over the past year. Whistleblowers claim the organisation was inflating membership numbers and prioritising marketing over missions. Former Prime Minister Tony Abbott says his focus is on making the Liberal Party competitive again. He's been elected unopposed as the party's new federal president. The position is voluntary and comes at a time when the Liberals are struggling in the polls and losing seats. A woman has been charged, accused of making multiple bomb threats to public places across New South Wales and Queensland. Here's Hugh Phillips.
3: After a hoax bomb threat was sent to a school in the Northern Rivers, a multi-agency investigation began into more than a dozen threats across New South Wales and Queensland. Following inquiries, officers searched a home in Moolumbah, locating electronic devices alleged to have been used to carry out the threats between March 2025 and May of this year. The 23-year-old accused was refused bail and will appear in court today. Hugh Phillips reporting.
2: The Department of Fire and Emergency Services in Western Australia is warning travellers to be careful this long weekend as a strong winter system crosses the southwest land division. Gusts up to 125 kilometres an hour are expected along the west coast, with flood warnings in place for the Swan River. The department's Deputy Commissioner Paul Carr says this is likely the first major wind event of the year, which creates further dangers.
4: Long weekend travellers who may be travelling in areas where there's heavy tree foliage along road verges or camping in areas underneath trees. Be wary of the weather coming and take action where needed.
2: To Tasmania now, and volunteers who helped find the remains of missing tourist Celine Cremer earlier this year have embarked on another search for a missing person in the state's north. 76-year-old Peter Willoughby was last seen in October walking into the Hollybank Reserve northeast of Launceston to find his car, which he'd left there a few days earlier. Organiser Alex Smith has told the ABC about 70 people are taking part this weekend.
5: There's about 12 people from the Celine search will be participating in this search. We have 70 people, but they're not all going to be there on the same day. So on any given day, there's about 50 people.
2: Also in news, the first of five men found alive after spending more than a week inside a flooded cave in Laos has been freed. Meantime, South Australian cave diver Josh Richards has joined the rescue mission. And the first ever census of dolphins in New South Wales is getting underway today. The event will gather data about where the animals are living along the state's coastline. Dolphin Research Centre Chief Executive Dr. Liz Hawkins says there's hundreds of people getting in on the action.
6: We have lots of people heading out onto the headlands today and onto kayaks and boats even as well, looking out for dolphins in their area.
2: This is Air News.
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2: To tennis, and the seeds continue to fall at Roland Garros. Air Sports' Paul Walsh has the details.
11: Australia's Alex de Minaur has been eliminated from the French Open at the hands of the 20-year-old Jakub Mencik from the Czech Republic, love 6, 6-2, 6-2, 6-3. As the scoreline indicates, de Minaur came out all guns blazing, easily breaking Mencik's serve in the first set, but that was about as good as it got for the Aussie, as his younger opponent took control in the second and never looked back. In another major upset on day 6, 24-times Grand Slam champion Novak Djokovic went down in 5 sets to a player 20 years his junior, Joao Fonseca from Brazil, with the final scoreline 4-6, 4-6, 6-3, 7-5, 7-5.
12: An incredible match to be part of. Obviously, a tough one for me to lose, being 2 sets to love up. I don't think I've done too much wrong with my game. It's just that he was just better.
11: Paul Walsh for Air Sport.
2: Manly suffered a 28-22 defeat to Cronulla in their Round 13 NRL clash. Interim coach Kieran Foran says he's disappointed.
13: They did to us what, you know, we've been able to do to sides over the past 8 weeks, and they made it happen. They turned up with the attitude, ready to make it happen, and we just missed it completely.
2: And in the AFL action today, the Swans play the Tigers, the Lions face the Dockers, and the Bulldogs take on the Magpies. Last night, the Blues beat the Cats by 4 points. Australian Independent Radio News.
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14: Fairly smooth on the road so far this morning. No delays for Anzac Avenue, Rothwell to Kippering onto Redcliffe. Getting a bit of traffic moving down through Mango Hill, building up to Section Bay Road, but no delays there. No delays to Bruce Highway towards the Sunshine Coast, north-southbound back to Brisbane, and nice and clear both directions on the Gateway Motorway this morning. 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I'm Jace. 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
2: Hello, I'm Sarah Wombe. The federal government is being urged to explain how much has been spent to manage the return of ISIS-linked women and children to Australia. Police and government sources have told The Telegraph the group which touched down in Sydney was given VIP treatment. The sources have detailed allegations of an overuse of police resources. A consumer watchdog is taking an online marketplace to court for alleged safety breaches. Madeline McNeil reports.
3: In 2022, Amazon Australia sold children's backpacks, which came with a light-up plush unicorn powered by button batteries. The ACCC alleges the retail giant breached consumer law by failing to include the mandatory safety warning about the batteries, which are easily swallowed and pose a serious health risk for children and babies. In a statement, Amazon says it is considering the case and continues to work hard to ensure every product available is safe and compliant with its policies and applicable regulations. Madeline McNeil reporting.
2: Advocates are calling for more investment in care and services used by Australians living with epilepsy. The Royal Australian College of General Practitioners points to long waiting times and difficulty accessing diagnostic testing as key issues with the management of the condition. President Dr. Michael Wright says many people struggle to get a diagnosis.
4: Often it takes people a long time to get epilepsy diagnosed, and often when people present to their GP, it can take a long time and it's expensive to diagnose and treat.
2: The Queensland RSPCA says DFV Prevention Month is a significant time to remind people help is always available. The Pet Crisis Program provides emergency boarding and vet care for animals belonging to people fleeing domestic and family violence. General Manager Troy Davies says in the last 12 months they've helped over 160 pets and their owners.
5: About 90% of animals that are referred to us are reclaimed from the program once those people who have left that family and domestic violence situation have found new circumstances in which to live.
2: Overseas, and Romania has condemned Russia after a drone hit a residential building close to the border with Ukraine, injuring two people. The head of NATO says Russia has been reckless and the alliance stands ready to defend its territory. Here's the BBC's Nick Thorpe.
6: This was the most serious drone incident for Romania so far and the first in which its citizens were injured in 4 years of regular Russian attacks on Danube ports in neighbouring Ukraine. Galatz is 11 miles from the Ukrainian port of Reni, which was targeted overnight. The deputy commander of the Romanian army said the incident is not being treated as a deliberate attack on Romania, but some defence analysts are suggesting that it might have been a Russian attempt to find out how NATO will respond.
2: And workers at BHP's key Pilbara iron ore port in WA's far north could soon go on strike. The electrical trade union has been in failed talks with the mining giant for months, calling for better pay and conditions. This is Air News.
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2: After a wobbly second half, Cronulla has held on for a 28-22 win over the Sea Eagles in their NRL Round 13 clash at Endeavour Field. Alan Baskin reports.
11: The Sharks' Will Kennedy has told Channel 9 the game took a lot out of them.
12: Yeah, I think we felt a bit fatigued towards the end, and we just had to keep turning up. And I thought those young boys, they made those big efforts. They pay big in the game, so it's good.
11: This afternoon, it's the Knights against the Eels and West Tigers against the Bulldogs. Then tonight, the Storm take on the Roosters. Alan Baskin, Air Sport.
2: In the AFL, Patrick Cripps took a towering mark and kicked the match-winning goal as Carlton continued their remarkable revival under interim coach Josh Fraser with a stunning 4-point upset of Geelong. The final score 12-16-88 to 12-12-84. Fraser, full of praise for Cripps.
13: I mean, he's such high character and
10: he always got confidence he'll take his moment when it presents. But I've said this previously too, I think the most pleasing part about Cripper is how he's making others around him better. And maybe that's taking a bit of pressure off his shoulders as well.
2: Wins to the Crusaders and Reds in the Super Rugby. And in the tennis, Alex de Minaur has gone down to Jakub Mencik in the third round at the French Open. It's the first time the Czech has beaten the Australian in their six meetings. Australian Independent Radio News.
0: 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Thanks to Northern Windscreens.
13: There's been a multi-vehicle crash northbound the Bruce Highway just after the Pine Rivers Bridge at Murrumba Downs. Now, that's causing a very heavy delay up to 30, 40 minutes right back through Bracken Ridge on the Gateway Motorway. The Gympie Artura Road through Bald Hills, traffic starting to build through there as well. Meantime, Deception Bay Road out to the highway, nice and clear. 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I'm Jace. 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
1: The Mango Hill Progress Association welcomes everyone to join them at their coffee and chat groups on the fourth Wednesday of each month from 9am to 10am at North Lakes. 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The Redcliffe Floral and Art Festival will burst with colour from Friday the 19th of June to Sunday the 21st of June. 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